0: resumes shortly.
1: Here's the Breeze weatherology forecast for the Albert Lea area. Cloudy tonight with a chance of thunderstorms. Lows around 55. Winds out of the southeast, 8 to 15 miles per hour. Slight chance for storms. Tomorrow, daytime highs approaching 65. Overcast skies. Lows dip down to about 55. Tomorrow night, cloudy skies. I'm meteorologist Laura Lockwood on 94.9 The Breeze. Currently, it's 61 degrees.
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1: ABC News, I'm Dave Packer. A severe, fast-moving nor'easter triggering a state of emergency across portions of New York and New Jersey. The intense storm system causing widespread travel disruptions and hazardous conditions along the entire East Coast. And in the Pacific,
2: another weather threat taking aim at Hawaii. Tropical storm Nolo strengthened to a hurricane Thursday night as it approaches the Big Island. Areas in higher elevations could see nearly 3 feet of rain, with catastrophic flooding and mudslides a major concern.
1: ABC's Hannah Batah. President Trump said this morning he rejected Iran's 7-day plan to reopen the Strait of Hormuz, though he did not go into specifics as to why he found the proposal unsatisfactory. China and the U.S. have agreed to set up a channel for handling AI-related incidents and accelerate work on military crisis communications. Now, this following that 3-day summit between their leaders in Washington, D.C. This is ABC News.
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4: Here's the Breeze weatherology forecast for the Albert Lea area. Cloudy tonight with a chance of thunderstorms. Lows around 55. Winds out of the southeast, 8 to 15 miles per hour. Slight chance for storms. Tomorrow, daytime highs approaching 65. Overcast skies. Lows dip down to about 55. Tomorrow night, cloudy skies. I'm meteorologist Laura Lockwood on 94.9 The Breeze. Currently, it's 61 degrees.

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1: Here's the Breeze weatherology forecast for the Albert Lea area. Cloudy tonight with a chance of thunderstorms. Lows around 55. Winds out of the southeast, 8 to 15 miles per hour. Slight chance for storms. Tomorrow, daytime highs approaching 65. Overcast skies. Lows dip down to about 55. Tomorrow night, cloudy skies. I'm meteorologist Laura Lockwood on 94.9 The Breeze. Currently, it's 61 degrees.
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1: ABC News, I'm Dave Packard. The sound of wild weather and flooded roads in Ocean City, New Jersey, as a major nor'easter batters the Northeast with high water and winds. And the storm has turned deadly in New York City, where a 56-year-old man who was walking through a parking lot in Brooklyn died after being struck by a falling tree. The storm is expected to continue through tomorrow, with up to 6 inches of rain possible from New Jersey to Boston. Hawaii is bracing for its second hurricane in less than 2 months. Tropical storm warnings and hurricane watches are in effect for the Big Island as it gets lashed by Hurricane Nola. The White House is moving to rescind more than $800 million in spending the Congress already approved. The move targets programs across several federal agencies. Pope Leo continued his historic visit to France today with an open-air mass in Paris. The Vatican says about 700,000 people attended. This is ABC News.
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3: Here's the Breeze weatherology forecast for the Albert Lea area. Cloudy tonight with a chance of thunderstorms. Lows around 55. Winds out of the southeast, 8 to 15 miles per hour. Slight chance for storms. Tomorrow, daytime highs approaching 65. Overcast skies. Lows dip down to about 55. Tomorrow night, cloudy skies. I'm meteorologist Laura Lockwood on 94.9 The Breeze. Currently, it's 61 degrees.

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1: Here's the Breeze weatherology forecast for the Albert Lea area. Cloudy tonight with a chance of thunderstorms. Lows around 55. Winds out of the southeast, 8 to 15 miles per hour. Slight chance for storms. Tomorrow, daytime highs approaching 65. Overcast skies. Lows dip down to about 55. Tomorrow night, cloudy skies. I'm meteorologist Laura Lockwood on 94.9 The Breeze. Currently, it's 61 degrees.
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0: 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We'll be right back.
1: ABC News, I'm Dave Packer. An early season nor'easter continues to pound the East Coast with lashing wind, heavy rain, and large waves. It's all adding up to some serious coastal flooding. ABC's Sharifa Jackson in Atlantic City, New Jersey, where the streets are flooded.
2: Where I'm standing here on the sidewalk is about ankle deep. If I were to go into the street, it's even more than that. But this street is impassable now, and we have trash cans floating in the water now. So you know when you start to see that, we have a bit of water in the street. So we knew this was going to potentially happen. Now we are seeing this at this point.
1: Tens of millions of people remain in the path of that nor'easter for tomorrow. Hawaii is bracing for its second hurricane in less than 2 months. Tropical storm warnings and hurricane watches are in effect for the Big Island as it gets lashed by Hurricane Nolo. President Trump telling reporters that he has rejected Iran's offer through mediators yesterday to reopen the Strait of Hormuz if the U.S. takes certain steps. This is ABC News.
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4: Here's the Breeze weatherology forecast for the Albert Lea area. Cloudy tonight with a chance of thunderstorms. Lows around 55. Winds out of the southeast, 8 to 15 miles per hour. Slight chance for storms. Tomorrow, daytime highs approaching 65. Overcast skies. Lows dip down to about 55. Tomorrow night, cloudy skies. I'm meteorologist Laura Lockwood on 94.9 The Breeze. Currently, it's 61 degrees.
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1: Here's the Breeze weatherology forecast for the Albert Lea area. Cloudy tonight with a chance of thunderstorms. Lows around 55. Winds out of the southeast, 8 to 15 miles per hour. Slight chance for storms. Tomorrow, daytime highs approaching 65. Overcast skies. Lows dip down to about 55. Tomorrow night, cloudy skies. I'm meteorologist Laura Lockwood on 94.9 The Breeze. Currently, it's 61 degrees.
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0: right. 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
1: ABC News, I'm Dave Packer. A powerful, relentless nor'easter lashing communities from Virginia all the way to southern Maine. One person in Brooklyn, New York died after being hit by a tree that fell during the storm. And Hawaii is bracing for its second hurricane in less than 2 months. Tropical storm warnings, hurricane watches in effect for the Big Island as it gets lashed by Hurricane Nolo. Hawaii County Mayor Kimo Alameda.
2: Yeah, I mean, after a while, you just get used to it. It's kind of like the new normal. We all look at each other and we think, oh my gosh, one more time.
1: Four Americans among the six people killed in an explosion that collapsed a two-story building in Athens, Greece. The blast happened Friday in the tourist district of Flaka near the ancient Acropolis. The cause remains under investigation. President Trump said on Saturday morning that he rejects Iran's seven-day plan to reopen the Strait of Hormuz, though he did not go into specifics as to why he found the proposal unsatisfactory. This is ABC News.
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4: Here's the Breeze weatherology forecast for the Albert Lea area. Cloudy tonight with a chance of thunderstorms. Lows around 55. Winds out of the southeast, 8 to 15 miles per hour. Slight chance for storms. Tomorrow, daytime highs approaching 65. Overcast skies. Lows dip down to about 55. Tomorrow night, cloudy skies. I'm meteorologist Laura Lockwood on 94.9 The Breeze. Currently, it's 61 degrees.
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1: Here's the Breeze weatherology forecast for the Albert Lea area. Cloudy tonight with a chance of thunderstorms. Lows around 55. Winds out of the southeast, 8 to 15 miles per hour. Slight chance for storms. Tomorrow, daytime highs approaching 65. Overcast skies. Lows dip down to about 55.

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1: ABC News, I'm Dave Packard. The nor'easter slamming the East Coast has turned deadly. A 56-year-old man killed in Brooklyn, New York, when a tree fell on him while he was walking through a parking lot. States of emergency in New York and New Jersey, but this storm impacting the coast from the Carolinas all the way to New England. Meanwhile, Hawaii is bracing for its second hurricane in less than 2 months. Tropical storm warnings and hurricane watches in effect for the Big Island as it gets lashed by Hurricane Nolo. In Hilo, Andrea Gill says they're now used to getting lots of rain.
2: A lot of events have been shut down out of abundance of caution, and the rest of us are just kind of hunkered down and waiting.
1: Four Americans among the six people killed after an explosion collapsed a building in Athens, Greece. It happened near the Acropolis. The U.S. State Department blames a gas leak. President Trump announced that he's approved new fuel economy standards for cars and will, quote, terminate Biden-era policies for electric vehicles. This is ABC News.
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4: Here's the Breeze weatherology forecast for the Albert Lea area. Cloudy overnight with a chance for storms. Lows are on 56. Southeast winds 5 to 10 miles per hour. Cloudy skies Sunday. Slight chance for rain. High of 66. Cloudy skies expected with fog Sunday night. Lows dip down to about 58. I'm meteorologist Laura Lockwood on 94.9 The Breeze. Currently, it's 60 degrees.
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1: Here's the breeze, weatherology forecast for the Albert Lea area. Cloudy overnight with a chance for storms. Lows around 56. Southeast winds 5 to 10 miles per hour. Cloudy skies Sunday. Slight chance for rain. High of 66. Cloudy skies expected with fog Sunday night. Lows dip down to about 58. I'm meteorologist Laura Lockwood on 94.9 The Breeze. Currently, it's 60 degrees.
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1: ABC News, I'm Dave Packer. A powerful, relentless nor'easter lashing communities from Virginia all the way to southern Maine. One person in Brooklyn, New York died after being hit by a tree that fell during the storm. And Hawaii is bracing for its second hurricane in less than 2 months. Tropical storm warnings, hurricane watches in effect for the Big Island as it gets lashed by Hurricane Nolo. Hawaii County Mayor Kimo Alameda.
2: Yeah, I mean, after a while, you just get used to it. It's kind of like the new normal. We all look at each other and we think, oh my gosh, one more time.
1: Four Americans among the six people killed in an explosion that collapsed a two-story building in Athens, Greece. The blast happened Friday in the tourist district of Flaka near the ancient Acropolis. The cause remains under investigation. President Trump said on Saturday morning that he rejects Iran's seven-day plan to reopen the Strait of Hormuz, though he did not go into specifics as to why he found the proposal unsatisfactory. This is ABC News.
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4: Here's the Breeze weatherology forecast for the Albert Lea area. Cloudy overnight with a chance for storms. Lows are on 56. Southeast winds 5 to 10 miles per hour. Cloudy skies Sunday. Slight chance for rain. High of 66. Cloudy skies expected with fog Sunday night. Lows dip down to about 58. I'm meteorologist Laura Lockwood on 94.9 The Breeze. Currently, it's 60 degrees.
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1: Here's the Breeze weatherology forecast for the Albert Lea area. Cloudy overnight with a chance for storms. Lows are on 56. Southeast winds 5 to 10 miles per hour. Cloudy skies Sunday. Slight chance for rain. High of 66. Cloudy skies expected with fog Sunday night. Lows dip down to about 58. I'm meteorologist Laura Lockwood on 94.9 The Breeze. Currently, it's 60 degrees.
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0: We'll keep it feeling good after this.
1: Here's the Breeze weatherology forecast for the Albert Lea area. Cloudy overnight with a chance for storms. Lows are on 56. Southeast winds 5 to 10 miles per hour. Cloudy skies Sunday. Slight chance for rain. High of 66. Cloudy skies expected with fog Sunday night. Lows dip down to about 58. I'm meteorologist Laura Lockwood on 94.9 The Breeze. Currently, it's 60 degrees.
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1: ABC News, I'm Dave Packer. A powerful, relentless nor'easter lashing communities from Virginia all the way to southern Maine. One person in Brooklyn, New York died after being hit by a tree that fell during the storm. And Hawaii is bracing for its second hurricane in less than 2 months. Tropical storm warnings, hurricane watches in effect for the Big Island as it gets lashed by Hurricane Nolo. Hawaii County Mayor Kimo Alameda.
2: Yeah, I mean, after a while, you just get used to it. It's kind of like the new normal. We all look at each other and we think, oh my gosh, one more time.
1: Four Americans among the six people killed in an explosion that collapsed a two-story building in Athens, Greece. The blast happened Friday in the tourist district of Flaka near the ancient Acropolis. The cause remains under investigation. President Trump said on Saturday morning that he rejects Iran's seven-day plan to reopen the Strait of Hormuz, though he did not go into specifics as to why he found the proposal unsatisfactory. This is ABC News.
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4: Here's the Breeze weatherology forecast for the Albert Lea area. Cloudy overnight with a chance for storms. Lows are on 56. Southeast winds 5 to 10 miles per hour. Cloudy skies Sunday. Slight chance for rain. High of 66. Cloudy skies expected with fog Sunday night. Lows dip down to about 58. I'm meteorologist Laura Lockwood on 94.9 The Breeze. Currently, it's 60 degrees.
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1: Here's the Breeze weatherology forecast for the Albert Lea area. Cloudy overnight with a chance for storms. Lows around 56. Southeast winds 5 to 10 miles per hour. Cloudy skies Sunday. Slight chance for rain. High of 66. Cloudy skies expected with fog Sunday night. Lows dip down to about 58. I'm meteorologist Laura Lockwood on 94.9 The Breeze. Currently, it's 60 degrees.
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1: ABC News, I'm Dave Packard. The nor'easter slamming the East Coast has turned deadly. A 56-year-old man killed in Brooklyn, New York, when a tree fell on him while he was walking through a parking lot. States of emergency in New York and New Jersey, but this storm impacting the coast from the Carolinas all the way to New England. Meanwhile, Hawaii is bracing for its second hurricane in less than 2 months. Tropical storm warnings and hurricane watches in effect for the Big Island as it gets lashed by Hurricane Nolo. In Hilo, Andrea Gill says they're now used to getting lots of rain.
2: A lot of events have been shut down out of the abundance of caution. And the rest of us are just kind of hunkered down and waiting.
1: Four Americans among the six people killed after an explosion collapsed a building in Athens, Greece. It happened near the Acropolis. The U.S. State Department blames a gas leak.

0: President Trump announced that he's approved new fuel economy standards for cars and will, quote, terminate Biden-era policies for electric vehicles. This is ABC News.
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2: Here's the Breeze weatherology forecast for the Albert Lea area. Cloudy overnight with a chance for storms. Lows are on 56. Southeast winds 5 to 10 miles per hour. Cloudy skies Sunday. Slight chance for rain. High of 66. Cloudy skies expected with fog Sunday night. Lows dip down to about 58. I'm meteorologist Laura Lockwood on 94.9 The Breeze. Currently, it's 60 degrees.
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1: Here's the Breeze weatherology forecast for the Albert Lea area. Cloudy overnight with a chance for storms. Lows are on 56. Southeast winds 5 to 10 miles per hour. Cloudy skies Sunday. Slight chance for rain. High of 66. Cloudy skies expected with fog Sunday night. Lows dip down to about 58. I'm meteorologist Laura Lockwood on 94.9 The Breeze. Currently, it's 60 degrees.
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1: She was very glad that the Civil War ended when it did because the slaveholders were about to put her three-year-old boy into the field, and she just wrote, "They took them young."
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3: I found myself caring so much and getting so upset that I called my sister and I said, "What is happening to me?"
4: Ever get so worked up while watching your kid play sports? 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I'm Marty Peterson.
0: And I'm Gary Price. 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

0: As the bloody Civil War came to a close, slavery was formally abolished in the U.S. in 1865. With this amendment, many African Americans who were born into slavery in the South were free for the first time in their lives. Richard Toler was among this group. He was born around 1837 on a plantation in Lynchburg, Virginia. After the war, he went on to work as a blacksmith, stonemason, and carpenter, according to interview excerpts gathered by the Federal Writers Project.
1: It's a first-hand look at slavery. You know, we all learn about slavery, or most of us learn about slavery in schools and in high school, and it's oftentimes kind of couched in economic and political terms, but this is the first time I'd ever come across first-hand accounts, and I think that's its real value.
0: That's Richard Cahan, co-author of the book River of Blood, American Slavery from the People Who Lived It. The new release chronicles nearly 100 profiles of those that had been enslaved in the South. Each profile features a photo and a short excerpt from an interview with that person conducted by the Federal Writers Project during the late 1930s. The project was created by the federal government after the Civil War in an effort to capture the raw experiences of those formerly enslaved.
1: So this was about 70 years after the end of the Civil War, and the people that were interviewed were at least 70 if they were babies, but they were in their 80s and 90s, and even some were 100 years old, and they talked about their experiences and their thoughts. And one thing that's very unusual about this book is that we've used photographs, portraits of formerly enslaved people to go with their words so that you really get a sense of the power of their words and their pictures together.
0: The dozens of writers that made up the Federal Writers Project interviewed nearly 3,000 formerly enslaved men and women.
1: Most of the interviewers and most of the interviewer slash photographers were white. And here these people were being asked by white people for the first time in their lives what they felt like, what they experienced. They were being honored and valued. And then at the end of this interview, they were being asked to pose for photographs. And I think that many of the 96 people who are on the book really took this moment to make a statement about their resilience and their pride. So many of them are pictured in, men were pictured in suits, but on the whole, people were just wearing what they were wearing. But they're always sitting up ramrod straight, or even if they have a cane, they're standing very stately. And I think they somehow, and I don't know how, understood the importance of

0: giving their testimony, which was essential, and being photographed.
1: One of the women interviewed and photographed was Mary Ann Burleson Patterson. She was born into slavery around 1840 in Louisiana and forcibly relocated to Texas after her and her mother were both sold to a slaveholder near Austin. At the time of her interview, she said that she doesn't know exactly how old she is, but she could be anywhere between 97 to 102 years old.
0: That picture of Mary Ann Burleson Patterson, it's a woman just standing with a hoe in front of her, and she's got on a long apron and very beautiful dress, and not dress, but work clothes. And she was born around 1840, so when she was interviewed, she was very close to 100 years old, and she's still hoeing the land.
1: Despite the horrors and hardships of slavery, Burleson Patterson went on to marry and raised 15 children on her family's farm. The Federal Writers Project found so many stories similar to hers, stories of resilience, strength, and the will to start over again.
0: This one woman, Betty Simmons, was talking about how she was very glad that the Civil War ended when it did because the slaveholders were about to put her three-year-old boy into the field, and she just wrote, "They took them young." And Felix Haywood, another person, talked about how some African Americans, a few of them, most people stayed on the plantations, but a few wanted to move north. His words are so brilliant. He just wrote, "They seemed to want to get closer to freedom so they'd know what it was, like it was a place or a city."
1: Many who were formerly enslaved remained in the South after the end of the Civil War and tried to find work nearby.
0: They had to start their new lives with absolutely nothing. And obviously, with in the South especially, so much hatred directed towards them. The end of the war was a very difficult moment for African Americans who had been enslaved. Very few could read or write because they were prohibited from reading and from owning writing instruments. And they weren't equipped to do much more than to live a life on a farm, a hardworking life on a farm. So at the end of the war, it was not surprising that many people, most people, stayed close to the plantation where they had been held or nearby, because oftentimes slaveholders agreed to pay them. It was a very small amount of money, but they agreed to pay them and also provide for their food and their housing. And it was a difficult choice to stay, I'm sure, on plantation, but I think that it was a choice that many people saw as a practical choice, especially after the first couple of years at the end of the Civil War.
1: But by the early 1900s, thousands started migrating north to cities including Chicago, Detroit, and New York in search of greater opportunities. They pushed onward in hopes of a better tomorrow. These words and portraits gathered from formerly enslaved men and women and cemented in history are vital to remembering this dark period in American history. To see some of the photos featured in the book, River of Blood, American Slavery from the People Who Lived It, visit viewpointsradio.org. For more behind the scenes, check out Viewpoints Radio on Instagram, X, and Facebook. This segment originally aired in February 2020 and was written and produced by Amira Zaveri. Our studio manager is Jason Dickey. I'm Gary Price.
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0: There's no denying that we as Americans love watching sports. Whether it's baseball, hockey, basketball, soccer, or something else, we love an afternoon spent rooting for our team. If you're a parent and your child plays sports, you might be equally excited to root for your kid from the stands. After all, the world of youth sports can get extremely competitive. For some families, it's full of high stakes, big commitments, and can often feel like the highest highs and the lowest lows. And while it's great to show support and enthusiasm as parents, this drive to win can become all-consuming. You may be familiar with the mom or dad hovering on the sidelines and yelling at their kid or the referee, and in the moment thought, what is wrong with that person?
1: If you know me, I'm a very laid-back person, and I don't care that much about very many things. And I kind of tend to live by the Bill Murray maxim from the movie Meatballs, which is it just doesn't matter. But when my kid started playing hockey and getting pretty competitive about it, something happened to me that I didn't understand. It's kind of like the Hulk, you know? It started to change. And I was like, what the hell is going on?
0: That's Rich Cohen, a hockey dad and author of Pee-wee's Confessions of a Hockey Parent.
1: You cannot be objective about your kid. And that doesn't mean you always think your kid is the best. It also means you might think your kid is the worst. I always broke parents, hockey parents, sports parents, parents in general, into two kinds of groups. The one that could only see what their kid does right and can't see what their kid does wrong. And the one that can only see what their kid does wrong and can't see what their kid does right. And it's impossible to look at your child as if your child is not attached to you or is a stranger to you. And you might think you're doing it, but it can't be done.
0: In the book, he follows the ups and downs of being involved in his son's traveling hockey team, all the way from tryouts to the coveted end-of-the-season championship game.
1: During the whole process of tryouts, when he was a peewee, things were going on that seemed wrong to me and not fair, and I found myself caring so much and getting so upset that I called my sister and I said, what is happening to me? She's old, my big sister, and she has four kids. And she said, when something wrong is happening with your kids, it's not just like it's something you care about or something happening to someone's close to you. It's like it is you. That's what it feels like. And that's what I realized, which is with my son, I was going through all these things that I had gone through as a kid without even aware what was happening again.
0: Cohen grew up in the suburbs of Chicago and also played ice hockey when he was a kid. But he says the sport these days is drastically different from what it was back then, and not for the better. One thing that's completely changed, team tryouts.
1: They have these outside evaluators, and they come in and for tryouts, and they do two things. One is they judge the kids who are trying out on things that can be measured. So you can only judge on what can be measured, which is like speed, how sharply you turn, how you are on your inside edges, your outside edges, all these specific things to hockey that you can measure. And if you can't measure it, it's like it doesn't exist. And you see this in sports and society in general with testing, with the way people are judged, which is the most important things can't be measured. And so it's like they don't exist, and those kids who are the best often get left behind because you can only tell, you can only find those things much later, like at the end of a long tournament, in the fifth game, when your team is already eliminated.

0: dominated, but they're playing. Which kid is still trying? Which kid is still out there working?
1: Qualities like perseverance, grit, and growth are often overlooked because outside evaluators are judging the kids based off what they see in the moment. Essentially, these people act as a buffer between the coach and the players.
0: The outside evaluators give the system, whatever the system is, a degree of plausible deniability, which is if you're a parent, you complain, they say, hey, it wasn't me. I didn't make the decision. It was made objectively by these outside evaluators.
1: Another modification is the role of private trainers. Parents will hire these expensive professionals, hoping that the extra coaching will boost their child's chances of getting picked. Cohen believes it unfairly tips the scale in favor of kids who come from money.
0: Normally, when I was a kid, or just not that long ago, you'd sign your kid up, your kid had a coach, the coach did the tryouts, chose the team, coached the kid. Now, you say, look, my kid's not being developed. They say, maybe you should go hire an outside instructor. And you find out that all of these kids also have their own private trainers, which they're kind of using without telling the other kids because everyone's competing against each other. And all these things that were included now, you have to pay for extra. Some kids get it. Some kids don't. Some kids don't even know what's going on. And the fact is, the kids that are truly gifted and want to do this doesn't matter. They're going to do their thing and they're going to get through. But the kids who really can use the instruction, who aren't included into the system or whose parents aren't involved, are going to get left behind. And that's what I mean by the system breaking down.
1: For Cohen, the ultra-competitive nature of Pee Wee hockey and many other youth sports has sucked up the joy of the game and replaced it with compulsive practice. Too often, parents try to fill in their children's schedules with mandatory ice time, hoping that the more hours they practice under guidance, the better they'll become. But whatever happened to the joy of playing sports as a kid?
0: When we were growing up, and you know, and the way people played hockey, just as one example forever, is you were practicing without knowing you were practicing. You were calling it playing. So in Glencoe, they would freeze over our park in the middle of town. You'd have like 8 or 9 games going simultaneously in the winter. They just pour water on it. And we'd be playing from basically till we can get outside until the sun went down. Now, that would be among the 10,000 hours of practicing, but we didn't consider it that, and that's why we were able to do it.
1: Today, there are several helicopter hockey parents who try to outsmart the system so that their child has a leg up.
0: When I was growing up, the idea was if you were good, they would have you play with older kids. This idea is that if you want to get good, you play with younger kids. And as a result of that, a lot of parents more and more have tried to hold their kids back to play with younger kids to build their confidence and get more coaching. And that is a big change that I saw, which is the idea that what does it take to be better? Does it take to play with bigger people, better people, faster people, or should you put yourself in a situation where you're kind of a ringer? And those things, the amount of practice and the sort of very carefully placing your kid in a system where they can play a very particular role.
1: Cohen says that this maneuver is unfair to kids because it doesn't allow them to develop as players or as individuals in life.
0: Because ultimately, the seasons where you really grow as a person are the seasons where you struggle. And you're engineering a system for your kid where your kid won't struggle and where your kid won't lose. And anybody who's been alive for more than a few decades knows that you only really get better and only really learn when you struggle and you lose. The winning is the treat, you know, but the winning is just a celebration. You never, as my father also said, you never learn anything from winning. You only learn from losing. And it's from losing that you really learn to win. And that, see, when you try to engineer hockey so that can't happen, you kind of destroy what is probably the main value of youth sports, or one of them, which is not getting better at the sport and not preparing to play college hockey or something, but learning how to be part of a team, learning how to play a role on the team, learning how to lose, and that losing isn't the end of the world, that you can come back from it and come back from it stronger and quickly.
1: And yet, he admits his own faults as well. As a parent, he's struggled at times to maintain his composure or see the silver lining after a tough team loss.
0: this is really hard, you know? Like, I'm always questioning not just my son so much. I feel good about him. The one I feel bad about is myself, you know? Like, why am I getting caught up in this? Why do I care? And am I doing an injustice to this person or that person? And then you realize that being a decent person is a really hard thing.
1: It can be hard to keep your emotions in check when you're as heavily invested in the game as many parents are today. But in the end, it's important to act responsibly and set an example of how to deal with life's curveballs.
0: I always say to my kids, like, you got to draw a line. Like, there's some things you won't do and some things you won't say no matter what somebody does to you. And not because you don't want to hurt them, because you don't want to hurt yourself, you want to be a good person. I just think one thing I don't want to get lost is how rewarding this experience is. And one of the best things about youth sports and all these things is actually the relationship with the other parents, because that's all my friends now.
1: You can read about the triumphs, the struggles, and the exploding popularity of kids' competitive hockey in Rich Cohen's book, Pee-wee's Confessions of a Hockey Parent, available now online and in bookstores. You can learn more about all of our past guests by visiting our website at viewpointsradio.org. 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This story originally aired in January 2021 and was written and produced by Polly Hansen. Our executive producer is Amira Zaveri. Our studio manager is Jason Dickey. I'm Marty Peterson.
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9: This is Viewpoints Explained. I'm Ebony McMorris. Every summer, the same warning returns. Never leave a child alone in a parked car. But the danger isn't just about someone running into a store and losing track of time. It's about how quickly a car can turn into a burning oven, even on a day that doesn't feel super hot. According to the CDC, the temperature inside can jump nearly 20 degrees in just 10 minutes. Cracking a window doesn't help slow this down. And for children, the risk is greater because their bodies heat up much faster than grown adults. In just a short time, a child's core body temperature can get too high and heat stroke can set in. If it keeps rising, it can be fatal. The National Highway Traffic Safety Administration reports that more than 1,000 children in the U.S. have died this way over the last 25 years. In many cases, it's not because a parent decides to leave a child in their car. More than half of child hot car deaths happen when they're mistakenly forgotten. Others occur when a child climbs into an unlocked car unsupervised and can't get out. To prevent this, experts recommend building in small backups, like always putting your phone or bag in the back seat as a reminder. Also ask your child's school or provider to call if they don't arrive when they normally would. Lastly, always keep parked cars locked when not in use. If you see a child alone in a locked car, call 911 right away. Don't spend those first few moments looking around trying to find who they came with or attempting to get into the car. That can be sorted out after help is on the way. That's Viewpoints Explained for this week. More in a moment.

0: Welcome to Culture Crash, where we examine what's new and old in entertainment. Much has been made of last year's pop girl renaissance, with huge breakthroughs coming from Chappell Roan and Sabrina Carpenter, plus continued dominance from Taylor Swift, Billie Eilish, Olivia Rodrigo, and Ariana Grande. But there has also been another renaissance of female alternative pop rock artists releasing hits of their own. For instance, 2024 saw Clairo release her third album called Charm, full of soft rock and jazzy pop tunes. At just 26 years old, Clairo already has an impressive library of music to her name, and she just recently earned her first Grammy nomination. With songs like Juna and Add Up My Love, Clairo proves that rich production and a 70s-inspired sound still works even into the 2020s. Suki Waterhouse's album, Memoir of a Sparkle Muffin, is a modern indie pop rock album full of catchy choruses and deeply vulnerable lyrics. Songs like OMG, Super Sad, and Blackout Drunk are perfect sing-alongs for spring afternoon and pair nicely with 80s pop like the music of Kate Bush. And finally, The Last Dinner Party is an indie rock band from London with 5 members and 0 men. Their album, Prelude to Ecstasy, explicitly explores the female gaze, with one of their biggest songs even titled The Feminine Urge. Dark, dramatic, and full of Baroque pop with shades of ABBA and David Bowie, The Last Dinner Party is definitely an act to watch moving forward. Clairo's Charm, Suki Waterhouse's Memoir of a Sparkle Muffin, and The Last Dinner Party's Prelude to Ecstasy are all available now. I'm Evan Rook.
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1: Here's the Breeze weatherology forecast for the Albert Lea area. Cloudy overnight with a chance for storms. Lows are on 56. Southeast winds 5 to 10 miles per hour. Cloudy skies Sunday. Slight chance for rain. High of 66. Cloudy skies expected with fog Sunday night. Lows dip down to about 58. I'm meteorologist Laura Lockwood on 94.9 The Breeze. Currently, it's 60 degrees.
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0: lies in flooding. Pope Leo celebrated Mass in Lourdes, France. At the Catholic shrine, he doubled down on his criticism of euthanasia and assisted dying. Several men were arrested in England for explosives offenses near an airbase that's used by the U.S. Air Force. This is ABC News.
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2: Here's the Breeze weatherology forecast for the Albert Lea area. Slight chance for showers today. Otherwise, cloudy skies expected. Highs level off around 66. Southeasterly winds around 5 miles per hour. Mainly cloudy skies expected with fog. Tonight, lows dip down to about 55. I'm meteorologist Jennifer Wojcicki on 94.9 The Breeze. Currently, 56.
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1: Here's the Breeze weatherology forecast for the Albert Lea area. Slight chance of rain showers today. Otherwise, cloudy skies expected. High temperatures reach up to 66. Southeast winds around 5 miles per hour. Lows dip down to about 55. With fog and spots tonight, mainly cloudy skies expected. I'm meteorologist Jennifer Wojcicki on 94.9 The Breeze. Currently, it's 57 degrees.
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1: Here's the Breeze weatherology forecast for the Albert Lea area. Slight chance of rain showers today. Otherwise, cloudy skies expected. High temperatures reach up to 66. Southeast winds around 5 miles per hour. Lows dip down to about 55. With fog and spots tonight, mainly cloudy skies expected. I'm meteorologist Jennifer Wojcicki on 94.9 The Breeze. Currently, it's 57 degrees.
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0: Slight chance of rain showers today. Otherwise, cloudy skies expected. High temperatures reach up to 66. Southeast winds around 5 miles per hour. Lows dip down to about 55. With fog and spots tonight, mainly cloudy skies expected. I'm meteorologist Jennifer Wojcicki on 94.9 The Breeze. Currently 58.
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0: the good feelings going.
1: ABC News, I'm Brian Clark. Court battles continue over media access to the White House. And Attorney General Todd Blanche tells ABC's This Week that the fight is not over, even though CNN, MS Now, and Politico were ordered back onto the White House complex. He says that President Trump has good reason for trying to deny access.
2: What they say is exactly the issue when it comes to national security.
1: Judges have appeared skeptical of that argument. Today, the president travels to Illinois. He's attending the President's Cup golf tournament. It is not golf weather for millions on the East Coast. A powerful nor'easter continues to batter the region. Combined with high tides, that's caused coastal flooding. It's blamed for one death after a tree struck a man in New York City. British police say five men were arrested on suspicion they were preparing a terrorist attack. And they were taken into custody near a U.S. airbase outside Fairford, which the U.S. has used to launch strikes on Iran. This is ABC News.
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1: Here's the Breeze weatherology forecast for the Albert Lea area. Slight chance of thunderstorms today. Otherwise, cloudy skies expected. Highs level off around 66. Winds out of the southeast around 5 miles per hour. Lows dip down to about 57. And foggy tonight, cloudy skies. I'm meteorologist Jennifer Wojcicki on 94.9 The Breeze. Right now, it's 59 degrees.
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1: Here's the Breeze weatherology forecast for the Albert Lea area. Slight chance of thunderstorms today. Otherwise, cloudy skies expected. Highs level off around 66. Winds out of the southeast around 5 miles per hour. Lows dip down to about 57. And foggy tonight, cloudy skies. I'm meteorologist Jennifer Wojcicki on 94.9 The Breeze. Right now, it's 59 degrees.
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1: ABC News, I'm Mike Dubusky. Iran is now threatening to strike U.S. ships as far away as the Indian Ocean as the conflict in the Middle East continues to escalate. In the U.K., the RAF Fairford Air Base, used often by U.S. forces for operations in Iran, was the site of a possible attempted bombing today. British police say they have five people in custody on suspicion of preparation of a terrorism act. They're also facing explosives charges. An early season nor'easter continues to bring high winds and massive amounts of rain across the Northeast. ABC's Leslie Lopez has the latest.
2: Officials on New York's Long Island warning drivers to stay away from flooded roads. The storm also battering New England and the Mid-Atlantic with high winds in Rhode Island, heavy rain in Massachusetts, and waves eroding the beach along Maryland's coast.
1: Hurricane Nolo weakened in recent hours to a Category 1 storm, then re-strengthened into a Category 2. Right now, it sits about 200 miles southwest of Hawaii. This is ABC News.
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4: Here's the Breeze weatherology forecast for the Albert Lea area. Slight chance of thunderstorms today. Otherwise, cloudy skies expected. Highs level off around 66. Winds out of the southeast around 5 miles per hour. Lows dip down to about 57. And foggy tonight, cloudy skies. I'm meteorologist Jennifer Wojcicki on 94.9 The Breeze. Currently 60.
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1: Here's the Breeze weatherology forecast for the Albert Lea area. Slight chance of thunderstorms this afternoon. Otherwise, cloudy skies expected. Highs level off around 66. Southeast winds around 5 miles per hour. Lows dip down to about 57. With fog tonight, cloudy skies expected. I'm meteorologist Jennifer Wojcicki on 94.9 The Breeze. Currently 60.
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1: ABC News, I'm Mike Dubusky. Five men are in custody in the UK on explosives charges after apparently attempting to stage a bombing at or near a U.S. airbase. Three vehicles are still under examination by British authorities. Several nearby houses have been evacuated as well. Much of the East Coast is continuing to deal with a major nor'easter this weekend, causing flooding conditions and widespread power outages across several states.
2: In Norfolk, Virginia, Elle Hodge watched from her front stoop as cars pushed water down the flooded street.
3: We get this at least, four or five times a year.
4: Yeah.
3: It's like we'll come out, it's like, oh, there it is again.
2: Farther up the coast, New York and New Jersey have declared a state of emergency as the storm and high tide combine for dangerous conditions. In Ocean City, New Jersey, the streets nearly empty. Vehicles that ventured onto the roadways using caution.
1: ABC's Lionel Moise. 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
6: Here's the Breeze weatherology forecast for the Albert Lea area. Slight chance of thunderstorms this afternoon. Otherwise, cloudy skies expected. Highs level off around 66. Southeast winds around 5 miles per hour. Lows dip down to about 57. With fog tonight, cloudy skies expected. I'm meteorologist Jennifer Wojcicki on 94.9 The Breeze. Currently 60.
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1: Here's the Breeze weatherology forecast for the Albert Lea area. Slight chance of thunderstorms this afternoon. Otherwise, cloudy skies expected. Highs level off around 66. Southeast winds around 5 miles per hour. Lows dip down to about 57. With fog tonight, cloudy skies expected. I'm meteorologist Jennifer Wojcicki on 94.9 The Breeze. Currently, it's 61 degrees.
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1: ABC News, I'm Mike Dubusky. Five men are behind bars in the UK today after apparently attempting to stage a bombing near a U.S. airbase. Tristan Wilkinson is a local counselor and says the base was used by U.S. forces amid its war with Iran.
2: There was a specific threat about 6 weeks ago from the Iranians on this base. At the time, there was an increased surveillance around the area. This is an operational base. There is, it's no secret that, you know, we have American bombers here that are taking part in what's happening in the Middle East at the moment.
1: Explosives experts are examining three vans found in the area. As a precaution, several homes have been evacuated as well. Today, Iran's Islamic Revolutionary Guard Corps said it seized an American Remus 600 unmanned underwater vehicle operating in the Strait of Hormuz. And that powerful nor'easter continues to bring heavy rain and high winds to the northeast. More than 40,000 people are without power in New York. This is ABC News.
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4: Here's the Breeze weatherology forecast for the Albert Lea area. Slight chance of thunderstorms this afternoon. Otherwise, cloudy skies expected. Highs level off around 66. Southeast winds around 5 miles per hour. Lows dip down to about 57. With fog tonight, cloudy skies expected. I'm meteorologist Jennifer Wojcicki on 94.9 The Breeze. Currently, it's 61 degrees.
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1: Here's the Breeze weatherology forecast for the Albert Lea area. Slight chance of thunderstorms this afternoon. Otherwise, cloudy skies expected. Highs level off around 66. Southeast winds around 5 miles per hour. Lows dip down to about 57. With fog tonight, cloudy skies expected. I'm meteorologist Jennifer Wojcicki on 94.9 The Breeze. Currently, it's 61 degrees.
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0: assurance that we believe the matter to be contained, and as a set of agencies working together across Gloucestershire, we're gathering and responding to local intelligence all the time.
1: Local officials noted today the base had faced a threat from Iran just 6 weeks ago. In the Northeast, flooding remains a major concern this weekend as a rare early season nor'easter passes through. Ann Fitzsimmons is the owner of a restaurant in Stone Harbor, New Jersey.
2: Everyone is here, all hands on deck. We're going to get cleaned up. We've been getting rid of the water. We have fans running to dry it out.
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4: Here's the Breeze weatherology forecast for the Albert Lea area. Cloudy skies expected this afternoon with daytime highs approaching 65. Southeasterly winds around 5 miles per hour. Lows level off around 58 with fog and spots tonight. Cloudy skies expected. High of 70 tomorrow, cloudy. I'm meteorologist Jennifer Wojcicki on 94.9 The Breeze. Right now, it's 61 degrees.
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2: Here's the Breeze weatherology forecast for the Albert Lea area. Cloudy skies expected this afternoon with daytime highs approaching 65. Southeasterly winds around 5 miles per hour. Lows level off around 58 with fog and spots tonight. Cloudy skies expected. High of 70 tomorrow, cloudy. I'm meteorologist Jennifer Wojcicki on 94.9 The Breeze. Right now, 62.
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1: ABC News, I'm Mike Dubusky. Rain, wind, and flooding alerts are troubling the Northeast on account of a powerful storm that's expected to last through tomorrow. One person was killed in New York City from a downed tree, and fallen power lines have put tens of thousands of people in the dark across New York, New Jersey, Connecticut, and other states. Near the RAF Fairford Air Base in the UK, dozens of homes remain evacuated after an apparent bombing attempt. Assistant Chief Constable Richard O'Cone takes us through what happened.
2: Police received a call relating to three suspicious vehicles traveling towards RAF Fairford. Armed officers responded and subsequently arrested five men in the Welford area on suspicion of committing offences under the Explosives Act. The men were taken into custody where they remain.
1: Iran's Revolutionary Guard Corps issued a warning several weeks ago not to allow U.S. bombers to fly from Fairford, saying the air bases would become targets. This is ABC News.
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4: Here's the Breeze weatherology forecast for the Albert Lea area. Cloudy skies expected this afternoon with daytime highs approaching 65. Southeasterly winds around 5 miles per hour. Lows level off around 58 with fog and spots tonight. Cloudy skies expected. High of 70 tomorrow, cloudy. I'm meteorologist Jennifer Wojcicki on 94.9 The Breeze. Right now, 62.
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1: Here's the Breeze weatherology forecast for the Albert Lea area. Lows dip down to about 58, with fog in spots tonight. Under overcast skies, northeasterly winds around 5 miles per hour. Cloudy skies expected, with fog early tomorrow. Daytime highs approaching 70. Lows dip down to about 56 tomorrow night. Mainly cloudy skies. I'm meteorologist Laura Lockwood on 94.9 The Breeze. Right now, 64.
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1: Here's the Breeze weatherology forecast for the Albert Lea area. Lows dip down to about 58, with fog in spots tonight. Under overcast skies, northeasterly winds around 5 miles per hour. Cloudy skies expected, with fog early tomorrow. Daytime highs approaching 70. Lows dip down to about 56 tomorrow night, mainly cloudy skies. I'm meteorologist Laura Lockwood on 94.9 The Breeze. Right now, 64.
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1: Here's the Breeze weatherology forecast for the Albert Lea area. Lows dip down to about 58, with fog and spots tonight. Under overcast skies, northeasterly winds around 5 miles per hour. Cloudy skies expected, with fog early tomorrow. Daytime highs approaching 70. Lows dip down to about 56 tomorrow night, mainly cloudy skies. I'm meteorologist Laura Lockwood on 94.9 The Breeze. Right now, 64.
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